0: Talking about songs that musicians and regular people who pay taxes and vote for the president want at their death day. Peter Little, Dry the River, he wants Leonard Cohen's Suzanne. Why? Because it was his mother's favorite song.
1: Oh.
0: My mom's favorite song was by Glenn Campbell, Gentle on My Mind.
1: Glenn has a lot of good songs.
0: That's
1: Southern Nights.
0: That's great, but he didn't write that one.
1: Oh, well.
0: He did not write that.
1: He did perform it, though.
0: Should I play my mom's favorite song? My dad's favorite song was People by
1: Barbara Streisand.
0: Come up with it. Barbara Streisand. Babs.
1: You wouldn't do that.
0: No, that one wouldn't move me. Chris Coombs Roberts from Funeral for a Friend wants Andrew W.K.'s Party Hard. When we're gonna party, we will party hard. And on and on and on.
1: Wow.
0: Let me give you another one here. Moby. Listen to this story. Moby wants to have the song by Cat Stevens, Morning Has Broken, played. Why? Quote, that was the song my mother had played at her funeral. However, I was too hungover and I missed her funeral.
1: Morning has broken.
0: How horrible do you have to be to miss your mother's funeral?
1: Wow.
0: Unsurprisingly, I'm sober now. It's a clear sign that things weren't working out. So I'm going to play it again. So it'll be at my funeral. Yeah, but you won't hear it because you're dead, will you?
1: Will ya? Oh, my God. That's terrible.
0: Will ya? Kathy Griffin, the comedian.
1: Yeah.
0: Once Chandelier played.
1: Ooh.
0: Okay.
1: That's a good song.
0: Yeah, she's a friend of Sia. And Sia said she could use it, and she's always worried about copyright. So there you go. What are we going to play here? Ozzy Osbourne says he wants the Beatles' A Day in the Life. Quote, I really need a few more years to think this over, but probably something from Sgt. Pepper's Lonely Hearts Club Band or Revolver.
1: Yeah.
0: I definitely don't want my stupid greatest hits album played.
1: Right.
0: I never ever liked that thing. I'm embarrassed about it.
1: Aww.
0: And I don't want any happy songs. I'm dead. Cry.
1: Ah!
0: Here you go. Day in the Life on Rock School.

0: right, coming into the last break, let me give you three more that were sung by musicians for other musicians. In May 2017, Greg Allman was laid to rest, and all the remainders of the Allman Brothers Band and the solo band that Allman had put together all got together and sang Stormy Monday.
1: Nice.
0: I like that one.
1: Love it.
0: INXS frontman Michael Hutchence died from an apparent suicide. We won't get into it. November 22nd, 1997. His service was televised. That's how big they were in Australia.
1: Yeah, down under. Yep.
0: Tom Jones was there. Diana Ross. Kylie Minogue was there, who, by the way, is the suicide blonde.
1: Mm-hmm.
0: During the ceremony, rocker Nick Cave agreed to sing his song, Into My Arms. However, they shut off the camera out of respect for Michael's grieving family. The audio is out there if you want to get your hands on it. And the one we're going to play, when David Ruffin died from a cocaine overdose in 1991, his former bandmates rose up to the occasion and did a modified yet moving, very slow version of My Girl. Aretha Franklin and Stevie Wonder were also in attendance at the memorial service, which took place at the New Bethel Baptist Church in Detroit. Now, I'm going to play My Girl, but I know what you want to do. You want to tie me down and say, okay, come on, pick a song.
1: Panama.
0: No, too
1: Panama.
0: Much of a hit.
1: Panama.

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0: Welcome back to Sound Opinions. I am Greg Kot. He is Jim DeRogatis. Let's talk about some music now. Jim, why don't you kick us off? Which Buddy Guy track are you going to start with?
1: Well, Greg, there's so many aspects of Buddy Guy's playing to highlight. You know, he is famously a firebrand electric guitarist, personifying, I would say, the blues plugging in when they came from the South. I mean, there were other, you know, he trained at the feet of Muddy Waters, right? You know, but as far as those who brought it to a new generation, not those kids from England in the 60s, you know, it's Buddy Guy. When he came here to Chicago, you know, he wound up at Chess Records. Chess was not a great fit for Buddy Guy. Mm-hmm. I think in the same way that they didn't quite know what to do with Etta James, right? What they should have done instead of pairing her with orchestras and trying to make her pop is just let Etta be Etta.
0: Right.
1: They should have let Buddy be Buddy. I don't know why, after those early days of so many pioneering Chicago electric blues records, Chess was, I think it was probably the impact of the British invasion. They thought, that's done. Mm-hmm. You know, what else can you do? But Buddy was going to follow his muse. I'm going to play a track called Stone Crazy from 1970 that I think is a real highlight of the Buddy Guy electric fierceness. You know, what he brought to the blues with just that incredible electric sound. And it has a tortured history. You know, he wrote it in 1970. It was sort of the template for solo Buddy Guy. It didn't really come out till the 79 studio album of the same name with an exclamation point, Stone Crazy. But I don't think it was really widely heard until Chicago's Alligator Records put it out in 1981. But, you know, when it comes to electric Buddy Guy, this is the one I go to first.
2: Mm-hmm.

0: and where Betty Hutton approaches the song with the volume shifts as kind of an act of rebellious cheekiness, Bjork turns it to be a haunted dollhouse type of air, which is sure. what she's so
1: yeah.
0: good at.
1: Yeah.

I think the best covers for me definitely bring out a meaning or bring into stark relief mm-hmm. something that I was completely missing in mm-hmm. the song. And it's also just about entry points, finding ways into songs that I otherwise don't like or artists I otherwise don't like. I mean, there was, I used to not like Dylan. I couldn't listen to Dylan. I just couldn't get past his voice. And then I heard in the movie Natural Born Killers, there's this scene where on the radio or something or stereo in the background is Bob Dylan doing a version of You Belong to Me, which is this old 50s song. Mm-hmm. And his voice was just so perfect for it. And it was so spare, and just him and his guitar was just perfect. And that was an entry point for mm-hmm. me to start getting more into his catalog. All right, we need to take a quick break here, but we'll have more great cover songs right after this, and you're listening to All Songs Considered from NPR Music. It's All Songs Considered from NPR Music. I'm Robin Hilton. I'm here with Dora Levitt and Lars Gottridge, and we're talking about cover songs that are better than the originals. I have one from 1986, and this is the original song. You

How fun wrapping up our one set. That's Gillian Welch with One Morning, Bob Dylan, One More Cup of Coffee, and Keb Moe with One Day Away. That's from Keb's upcoming album, The Breakdown. You know, I hardly ever do that kind of thing, but it was fun. Maybe I'll do it again sometime. It's a good challenge for the old brain. There's lots of song titles up here. Might as well use it for good. Coming up, we will hear a song for an Irish highwayman. I'm Cindy Howes, and you're listening to Folk Alley.

Laura Cortese's new song, Face the Rain, was inspired by a rainy afternoon, which happens a lot where she lives in Belgium with her young daughter, and the reminder to go find the rainbow. She said, I've learned that the sun does come out once a day, if only for 30 seconds, and you got to run outside and see it when it's here. When it's raining, I try to remind myself if the sun peeks through, I should check for rainbows. New solo album out in October, first in a while without her backing crew, the Dance Cards. It's new on Folk Alley from Laura Cortese.

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I was enjoying all this good Memphis food and got sick. 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But I knew that it was the enemy trying to get in the way. And I said, you know what? I'm determined to be on this stage. Coming in here crawling and all.

0: This is Blues Before Sunrise. Each week, we examine the forgotten pages of blues heritage, dusting off records by obscure and unknown artists, as well as the immortal bluesmen. So we hope you'll take the time to listen along with us on Blues Before Sunrise.
1: Yeah, yeah, greater than to me.

Yeah.

0: Jimmy Yancey, that's a pair of sides on the Solo Arts label. Neither one of those were issued originally when they were recorded back in May of 1939. First, Rolling the Stone, and second was a thing called Janie's Joys. Jimmy Yancey on piano, South Side of Chicago. Let's listen to our vintage gospel set this week. I guess we've got a little bit of extra time. Maybe we'll get to a couple of extra sides. Let's start with the Golden Gate Quartet.
1: But said he would calm the ocean, oh Lord. He said he would, Lord, he said he would calm all the raging sea. Then he said he would, Lord, he said he would, God said he would calm the ocean, oh Lord. He said he would, Lord, he said he would calm all the raging sea. Then he said he would, Lord, he said he would.
2: While the lightning flashed and the thunder rolled,
1: he said he would calm all the raging sea. Then he said he would, Lord, he said he would.
2: Well, that made me think of my poor soul.
1: He said he would.

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But you must tell the old family meeting all around.

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1: All righty, it's hour number four, this week's Blues Before Sunrise. If you're just now joining us, our theme last hour and this hour, tunes with the word highway in the title. It's BBS Hits the Highway, and we started off this hour with a pair by Howlin' Wolf.

Yeah, I've been a money. Going down highway 51. Yeah, been a morning. Going down highway 51. Sweet mama.

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I've been traveling 3 days straight. I've never been to California to the Golden Gate. Wonder where she is now.

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0: on CD. I haven't found it. We got to do this real quick. B.B. King, Highway Bound from 1952. Then Lowell Fulson, Highway 99 from 1947. Cousin Leroy, Highway 41, July 1955. Champion Jack Dupree, Larry Dale on guitar. That was a New York recording. Poor Joe Williams, King's Highway from October 1956. Sam Fowler on the harp, Al Duncan on the drums, Big Joe. I don't know how many strings he had on his guitar that day. We had Johnny Guitar Watson, Gonna Hit the Highway. That was from January of 1955. We also heard from Little Walter, his classic, Key to the Highway, November 1958. That was Luther Tucker doing the lumps there, but instead of Robert Jr. Lockwood on the lead, it was Muddy Waters playing guitar. Tell you what, we are going to pause and identify the station. We'll be back with hour number five, including the Soul Breakfast, so you hang around and I'll just talk right up until it's time to break.
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1: From NPR News in Washington, D.C., this is Weekend Edition. I'm Danielle Kurtzleben. Good morning. A Florida congressional primary exposes a divide between native Floridians and transplants, and voters have thoughts.
2: We're savages. We are very, very right-wing, and we are very protective of our community.
1: Big companies are receiving billions in tariff refunds. So will consumers see relief. And later, Weezer frontman Rivers Cuomo talks about picking gold as the color for the band's newest album.
3: There are two classes of dragons, colored dragons, which are evil, and then

0: Live from NPR News in Washington, I'm Windsor Johnston. Tropical storm Lala is moving away from Hawaii's Big Island after bringing torrential rain and damaging winds. Meteorologist Robert Ballard says the island's terrain made conditions even more dangerous.
1: On top of the rain, you have areas where the wind has been accelerated down the mountain slopes and around the mountains. And so you've had hurricane force winds that have been affecting parts of the Big Island as well. So I think we're going to have a pretty long recovery process for the Big Island, similar to what we saw in Hurricane Isel, which I believe

0: Live from NPR News in Washington, I'm Linda Kenyon. Hurricane Lala has been downgraded to a tropical storm after skirting Hawaii's Big Island without making landfall. The eye of the storm passed just south of the island, avoiding what could have been an historic direct hit. Hawaii Public Radio's Brian Dorman reports.
1: Blocked roads, fallen trees, and downed power lines. That's part of what many people in Hawaii are dealing with this weekend. A powerful storm system pushed very close to Hawaii Island on Saturday, with hurricane-force winds sweeping across much of the island. Tens of thousands of customers were without electricity as crews worked to restore power once winds slowed down. The National Hurricane Center reports more than a foot of rain fell across windward Maui and the Big Island on Saturday, and the storm continues to move west to the island of Oahu on Sunday. For NPR News, I'm Bill Dorman in Honolulu.
0: The Big Island is Hawaii's largest and has a population of more than 200,000. Rescuers are searching for survivors after a major earthquake hit eastern Indonesia. Christina Kukuya reports dozens of people have been confirmed dead, thousands displaced.
2: In a race against time, rescue crews are digging through the rubble of collapsed buildings and landslides on the Indonesian island of Flores.

0: Their 2023 recording is called Duello d'Archi, The Duel of Strings. Violinist Shoshana Cyranossian and Venice Baroque Orchestra played Francesco Maria Veracini's concerto for 8 instruments. Sunday Baroque is produced at the Richard P. Garmany Classical Music Production Suite at WSHU Public Radio in Fairfield, Connecticut. I'm Suzanne Bona. This is Sunday Baroque. Musette is a type of instrument in the bagpipe family. It was quite popular in the 17th and 18th centuries. Georg Philipp Telemann composed an orchestral suite with a section that imitates the unique sound of the rustic instrument, earning it the nickname Musette. 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
2: I'm Scott Simon, host of Weekend Edition Saturday. I think of what we do as a news variety show. By that I mean that we do the news, but we also put a lot of variety in it, because I think the news is not just what's happening in Washington, D.C., or what's happening in government. It's what's happening in every line of human activity that we...

often using traditional instruments and styles. Many of her pieces have a sense of melancholy and nostalgia. When she was 31, her music started getting performed in concert halls all around the world. She won several Latin Grammy Awards and worked to amplify women's voices in music. Claudia Montero died in 2021 at the age of 58. Montero's legacy inspired composer Clarice Assad to write the piece we're about to hear. Assad describes it as a collection of song-like movements inspired by chants, dances, and rhythms associated with South American music. This is Canções d'América, the Fry Street Quartet in concert in Clinton, New York.

0: It's All Things Considered from NPR News. I'm Rob Schmitz. Back in April, I hosted this program from Budapest, where we chronicled one of Hungary's most historic elections. Viktor Orban, the longtime strongman leader who ruled Hungary with an iron fist for 16 years, was unseated in a landslide. The city erupted in celebration. Hungarians filled the streets, they sang, they danced, and we were left awestricken. So what has happened to Hungary since then? And how has the government of the newly elected Prime Minister Péter Magyar tried to reconstruct its democracy? I went back to Budapest to see what has changed.
1: It's incredible.
0: I started my journey in Mariaramete, one of the wealthiest neighborhoods overlooking Buda, the hilly city district filled with castles and churches perched above the Danube.

0: This is Fresh Air Weekend. I'm Tanya Mosley. At the end of the last Spider-Man movie, No Way Home, back in 2021, Peter Parker makes a choice. To save the people he loves, he had everyone on Earth forget he ever existed. My guest today, filmmaker Destin Daniel Cretton, picks up the story years later in the latest Spider-Man, Brand New Day. Peter is still Spider-Man, but years after everyone he loves has forgotten about him, he's living almost completely alone. And when strange things begin happening to his powers, there's no one in his life who knows him well enough to even know something is wrong.
1: What is happening to me?
2: Did you miss me, Spidey?
3: I'm losing my mind.
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5: I gotta fix whatever this is right now.
0: That's Tom Holland as Peter Parker in Spider-Man Brand New Day, and it opened with the biggest debut in box office history. Director Destin Daniel Cretton came to Marvel from a very different kind of filmmaking. His first job out of college was at a group home for at-risk teenagers. He turned that experience into the 2013 film Short Term 12, which featured young actors Brie Larson, Rami Malek, and Lakeith Stanfield. Cretton went on to direct The Glass Castle and Just Mercy, about attorney Bryan Stevenson's work defending men on death row. His Marvel debut was Shang-Chi and The Legend of the Ten Rings, the studio's first film with an Asian

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1: Yes, you will.
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All that and much, much more. So keep you dialed here on your public radio station. When we come back in the first hour, going to be shining the jazz spotlight on pianist Bill O'Connell.

Welcome back to the first hour of Return to the Source. I'm your host, Douglas Turner. We're going to be shining the jazz spotlight on pianist, arranger, composer, and educator, Bill O'Connell. He was born on August 22, 1953 in New York City. And after high school, he attended the Oberlin Conservatory of Music, where he studied classical piano. Upon his return to New York, O'Connell became immersed in the city's Latin jazz and salsa scene, developing in the 1970s. In 1977, he got his first break when he joined Mongo Santa Maria's band, working with the great percussionist for 2 years and developing his composing and arranging skills. During this time, he would make his first recording as a leader and in the process began to establish himself as an in-demand keyboardist and arranger on New York City's Latin music circuit. At the same time, he also continued to pursue his passion for straight-ahead jazz, with playing with people like Sonny Rollins, Chet Baker, Gatto Barbieri, and others. In 1981, O'Connell began working with flautist Dave Valentin, eventually becoming his music director and appearing with him on 15 recordings. In the late 80s, he would resume recording as a leader, and in the early 90s, he began a working relationship with the late bassist Charles Fambro. He also worked with vocalists like John Lucien, Nina Freelon, Kenny Rankin, and others, and he continued to polish his Latin chops, in fact, performing